0: 7:28, getting close to provincial news time. But first, we are running a special contest. It's been going all summer. We ask you to guess the New Brunswick invention. And every week, we pick a different invention from around the province. We give out clues, one a day. They start out hard and get easier as the week goes on. So here's the first clue of the week. I'm a common household fixture. Again, I'm a common household fixture. And that's it. That's all you get for the first clue. We'll have more as the week goes on. If you think you already know which New Brunswick invention we're talking about, email us info@newbrunswick.cbc.ca or leave a message on our talkback line, 800-561-4222. All the correct answers go into our Friday draw for this week's prize, which is our Take a Break package. It includes Bay of Fundy Room Spray by Vagabond Studios in St. John, Minty Dulce old-fashioned soap from the Soapbox Soap Shop in Apahaqui, New Brunswick. 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That's in Moncton. Bay of Fundy soy wax candle from A White Nest in Woodstock. Chocolate seashells from Lunenburg and Lunenburg rum cakes from Nova Scotia. Fire No Guns, Shed No Tears Colombian coffee from East Coast Roasts. That's in St. John. Stay tuned for another clue tomorrow, and we will reveal the mystery New Brunswick invention and the winner on Friday. The news is next.
1: Good morning. I'm Sarah Traynor, and this is the CBC New Brunswick News. It's 7:30. Canada's East Coast premiers are expressing solidarity with Team Canada trade officials as the U.S. imposes sweeping new 50% tariffs on a range of Canadian goods. Nova Scotia Premier Tim Houston says the failed negotiations with the Trump administration show Canada cannot trust or rely on its southern neighbor as it once did. Prince Edward Island Premier Rob Lance called on leaders to hold fast and stick to the Team Canada approach when it comes to tariffs. Premier Susan Holt and Newfoundland and Labrador Premier Tony Wakeham echoed his sentiments, saying they stand with Prime Minister Mark Carney and Team Canada. A group representing Francophone businesses in New Brunswick says the new round of tariffs will be catastrophic for some members. Marc-Antoine Chasson is board president at the Conseil économique de Nouveau-Brunswick. Chasson says it's time for the province to utilize its bilingual workforce to tap into new markets.
2: That gives us an opportunity to look at other types of markets where French may be the language of business. And I'm thinking of Europe, thinking of Northern Africa or Western Africa. We do have some of the tools and capabilities to be able to access new markets because of who we are and what we do in New Brunswick.
1: Chasson says he's looking forward to seeing what kinds of programs the province and federal government will introduce to help support businesses. A mother in Fredericton is thanking the community and police for finding her son. Aram Schwabe's four-year-old son disappeared from a park on the city's north side earlier this month. She says police responded quickly and everyone in the neighborhood was there to help. Mavonwe Davis has her story.
3: Aram Schwabe had just finished work. After dinner, she took her three children to a park near their home. Her four-year-old autistic son, Rohan, was playing in the sand. She turned to talk to her older son, who was on his bike, but when she turned back, Rohan was gone.
4: He hid in the bushes a lot. So we went there looking for him and not there. Then we get panic. What happened, right?
3: Edom says they called police, who came quickly and blocked streets and a nearby trail. She says they were calling and screaming, and neighbors came running to help.
4: Everyone, old, young, child, woman, man, everyone was there that day for us.
3: Yidam estimates her son was missing for about an hour or an hour and a half until a couple in the neighborhood found him in their backyard on their trampoline.
4: Relief, like we were just start breathing again.
3: Yidam posted a thank you to the community and police on social media. She has also registered him with Project Lifesaver. Now Rohan has a tracker on his wrist that can be used by York Sunbury Search and Rescue in case he goes missing again. Mavonwe Davis, CBC News, Fredericton.
1: The grandparent scam has now been joined by a similar parent scheme, according to the Mounties. PEI RCMP Corporal Gavin Morse says fraudsters often try different tactics, and they've received several complaints about the parent scam this summer. Morse says it begins with an urgent text from someone pretending to be your child.
5: They explain that their phone has been lost or damaged, and this is a friend's number and that they urgently need money. They will then ask for e-transfers or other forms of payment from the parent and hope that the parent will take action quickly before they have a chance to realize that this is not in fact their child.
1: Moore says if you get an urgent message requesting money, make sure you double check it is them. He says not everyone reports when they're scammed, often because they're embarrassed. Moore says if it happens to you, know you are not alone and reach out to police. And a Moncton woman is calling on the city to bring in more secure parking for people who ride e-bikes. Debbie Baxter traded in her car for a bicycle nearly 10 years ago to reduce her carbon footprint. But she says trying to find a place to lock her e-bike is stressful and nearly impossible. Hannah Vogan reports.
6: Debbie Baxter was an environmental science teacher for years. Ever since she retired, her $1,500 e-bike has been her only mode of transportation. But Baxter says the city isn't keeping up with the growing popularity of these bikes.
7: Absolutely. Everywhere I go, I have no reasonably safe place to park my vehicle. We should be able to go and simply put it in the bike locker, go to our business with as much dignity as everyone else who parks outside with a car.
6: Moncton has 40 bike lockers. Most of them in the downtown, all but three are rented. Even so, the city's active transportation coordinator says there are no plans to add more. Leslie Say says they are looking for other ways to improve bike security for cyclists.
8: They don't feel that the current bike loops are secure enough to leave their bikes on. We've brought in is a pilot project. It's called a Bike Keep, and it is secure, smart bike parking station.
6: The city will soon open five new spots in front of City Hall. You use an app to unlock a bar that you then bring down over the bicycle frame and wheel. RCMP say it's important that people report thefts, and bike shops recommend people register their bikes with theft prevention groups and invest in quality locks. Hannah Vogan, CBC News, Moncton.
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0: Thanks, Sarah. Sarah Traynor at the CBC New Brunswick News Desk. Jason King's at the controls and has the forecast. Good morning, Jason.
9: Good morning. Cloudy with showers today. Highs of around 20 degrees along the coast. Further inland in the province, we'll get up to about 27, though. With the Humidex, though, we're into the low 30s, so don't fool yourself. Just late August, it's still going to be hot. Partly cloudy with fog patches tonight. Lows will drop to between 12 and 16 degrees. And ahead for tomorrow, mix of sun and clouds. Increase in clouds in the afternoon, and there is a risk of thunderstorms as well. Temperatures will be similar tomorrow to what we have today. Highs of around 20 along the coast and 26 inland. In Bathurst right now it is 17 degrees. Gagetown is at 19. St. Stephen is at 18. And in Miramichi right now it is 19 degrees.
0: 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Well, it wasn't the news Premier Susan Holt had been hoping for. 50% tariffs on a range of Canadian goods took effect Saturday as trade negotiations collapsed. The tariffs apply to hundreds of products worth more than $28 billion. From plywood and cement to wine and hockey sticks, many companies have already been struggling under sectoral tariffs on items such as lumber and wood products. Premier Susan Holt joins us now. Good morning, Premier Holt.
10: Good morning, Emily.
0: So what was your reaction when you heard the news this weekend of no deal?
10: Well, Look, I support the Prime Minister. I think it's the right decision for us because we've been clear. We need the best deal for New Brunswickers and for Canadians, not just any deal. And we won't be pushed into concessions that fundamentally threaten our sovereignty and our independence, as well as our culture and our identity. So frustrated, for sure. It's exceptionally frustrating trying to negotiate a fair deal when the other side is constantly changing the terms at the very last minute. I think the Prime Minister said it well when he referenced trade agreements written in pencil. So we're going to stand up for our workers and our businesses. We're going to put supports in place, and the federal government's going to put supports in place. And we're going to respond to this tariff threat dollar for dollar and continue to do what we've been doing, which is building relationships with the rest of the world that wants what New Brunswick has to offer and to support the businesses affected in the meantime.
0: So what do you think these new tariffs will mean for the New Brunswick economy?
10: So for our economy, these new tariffs represent about $112 million of export value, which that in and of itself represents about 0.8% of our exports to the U.S. So while it doesn't sound like a big figure in total, it really impacts specific companies. There's lots of companies that won't be impacted, and there's other companies that will be impacted heavily. You mentioned some of them, folks in forest products and manufactured products, folks in our beer industry and in others. And so that's why we're putting together tailored supports through Opportunities New Brunswick that will pair with the $25 billion that the federal government has committed to try to minimize the impact and support those entrepreneurs and those workers through this period.
0: And who would be able to access that support? Like only the businesses that are hardest hit or all the businesses?
10: Companies that are impacted. So we have had supports in place through Opportunities New Brunswick and through our post-secondary education training and labor department to support impacted workers and impacted businesses. So businesses that are impacted by both these new 338 tariffs or the previous tariffs that the government had put in place can connect with their Opportunities New Brunswick case manager. And those folks will work with them to get the right supports to that company to help them through this period.
0: And what kind of impact can we expect to see on jobs? We've been hearing that tens of thousands of jobs could be lost across Canada. How many might we lose here in New Brunswick?
10: Yeah, that's a good question because we do have the national forecast at about 45,000 jobs. But the direct impact of that $112 million of export damage here hasn't been perfectly forecast out to how many hundreds of jobs in New Brunswick. But it will be, if these persist for a long period of time and beyond what our supports are being able to carry, then it will be measurable. But that's why the government is here, to make sure we're protecting those workers and their jobs and providing the supports that are needed through this tariff war, because we can't concede to the U.S. on some of these points that they're asking for. It's just not tenable. And so instead, we will support those workers and do everything we can to protect those jobs in partnership with the federal government through this next period.
0: Well, and what kind of support do you mean? Are we talking about some payments? Are we talking about retraining?
10: Well, that's right. So the government of New Brunswick has a variety of different programs. It depends on what is needed. So if we aren't able to keep the worker working, which is what we want to keep the businesses going. We're helping them find new markets for their products and covering the kinds of investment that they need to get more productive and to support the identification of new customers and places where they can sell their products. And so the supports will look like keeping those jobs and keeping those jobs going. If there are workers impacted and job losses, then the supports look like retraining funds, like you mentioned, through the Department of Training and Labor that can provide income supports and training supports for people as they transition from one role to another. But we really try to tailor them to the business's need and to the entrepreneurs and the workers' needs to make sure that people are getting the supports that will make a difference during a time like this.
0: And how about the consumers? Will there be any support for all the people who are already struggling with higher costs and now that prices will likely go up again and they'll be feeling even more pain? What kind of help is there for them?
10: Oh, gosh. Like you say, we have been seeing the challenges of cost of living rising on New Brunswickers for a number of years now. And actually, we've also seen an incredible amount of loyalty to local businesses and New Brunswickers out there buying from Canadian companies and New Brunswick companies. And we need that now more than ever. Our government has done a number of things to try to help with the cost of living, initially with a rent cap in place to really curtail those double-digit rent increases we've seen. We then put a property tax freeze in place and now a reform of property taxes. We took 10% off power bills. We made RSV vaccines free. We've put in a school breakfast program, a school lunch program, so that kids can eat and families can get that kind of support in school so that kids are set up to learn. And we're doing an affordability review right now of all the programs that government has in place that support people who are struggling to make ends meet, to see if we can't get more bang for our buck and provide more help to folks at a time when they're really having difficulty making ends meet, like you say. So we're looking forward to rolling out that school affordable school lunch program this September to make sure that families that need it have a free lunch. Families that looking for an affordable lunch for their kids can have one at $4 a lunch. And the families that want to pay the full cost can do that as well. And for the convenience of having a local, well-balanced meal for their kids in school, that really makes a difference for families that are trying to figure out how to
0: prices will go up on food. It's pretty likely that prices will go up on food and a number of other things that people rely on. Meanwhile, the Prime Minister has said Canada will match the tariffs dollar for dollar. You said you support that approach, but isn't retaliating with more tariffs just raising the price on more things?
10: Well, retaliation is the tool that we have now that I think is going to have the highest impact with the U.S., and we're working with the Prime Minister, the provinces are, to make sure that it's a very strategic and considered list for the retaliatory tariffs that are going to have the highest impact on the U.S., and then that's why the federal government has a $25 billion fund to support those impacted folks to look to counterbalance the effect of the retaliatory tariffs. But that's what we've seen when we've taken action, like taking U.S. alcohol off the shelves here in New Brunswick. That's been an irritant to the U.S. That's gotten them back to the negotiating table. And it's proven to help move us closer to where we want to be, which is renegotiating a Canada-U.S.-Mexico accord, and ideally one that we can rely on. I'm not sure whether we'll be able to rely on anything from this president over the next 2 years. But that strategy of very specifically choosing the retaliatory tariffs that we can put in place at this phase in this trade war, I think is the right step. But you're right, Emily, tariffs hurt everyone. They hurt the American economy. They hurt the Canadian economy. They're not where we want to be in the long term. And so we have to be really strategic about this. But the bottom line is we can't concede to the demands of the U.S. New Brunswick does not support that, and Canada does not support that. We need to make sure that that our economy is getting the support that it needs to grow at a time when we really need the economy to grow. We're doing that in new markets that really want what New Brunswick produces, the incredible food products we produce, the wood products, our mineral resources, our natural resources, our energy products. They are in high demand outside of our borders. And so we have to get after growing our economy to provide support for folks with the cost of living and to cut our ties and our dependence on the U.S. at a time when they're trying to threaten our independence and sovereignty.
0: And speaking of which, what are you hearing from the other provinces? We heard over the weekend that the Maritime provinces are in solidarity with one another. Is increasing interprovincial trade another strategy?
10: Oh, that's something we've been working on for the last year and a half, I'd say, with a number of different steps taken to reduce those barriers to interprovincial trade and more coming. So New Brunswick was the first to move on labor and make sure that anybody can come and work in New Brunswick with a certificate from anywhere else in the country in order to help grow our economy. And then we were the first to move on the direct-to-consumer alcohol options so that New Brunswickers can buy local products from Nova Scotia, from other other places and have that access here. And now the other provinces have moved on that so that the incredible craft alcohol products that New Brunswick makes can make their way onto tables in Ontario and Quebec. And then we're doing more work to take down the barriers that we see, particularly in transportation, but across the board. We want that mutual recognition of a good made and labeled here in New Brunswick should be able to be sold anywhere in Canada, the same way that the good that's made or labeled in PEI should be able to be sold in New Brunswick. So that work is moving like I have never seen it move before.
0: Mm. Still, though, a lot of businesses are relying on U.S. goods to keep their product lines going. And, you know, that's not going to change quickly, even though we are going to be working on interprovincial trade. I mean, isn't adding more tariffs just going to hurt those businesses more? And then, you know, we're trying to support them with some financial, you know, support. Shouldn't we just, I mean, some might say, why put the tariffs in at all? Why not just let those Americans